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0: That was a really, really good performance from a guy who was feeling all the pressure. And he's still, like, you need to water him, give him sun. Like, things are still happening for Bryce Underwood. So the numbers are the numbers, but against that defense coming off what he had, I'll take that performance, including the 86 yards rushing and the touchdown that he added on the ground. You have to figure all of that in, and Michigan gets a win. I was not expecting it. I thought OU was going to make it happen.
1: Honestly, Chuck, if you look at the situation, there's no excuse for Oklahoma not winning that football game. You got exactly what you expected that they were going to get out of a program that right now in Michigan is just very limited offensively. They're using his legs more. What they did with Underwood, using his legs more by design, I thought was smart. There were some things.
0: Yeah, it was
1: like
0: a 6'4", 230-pound running back.
1: But I still think they've got a real problem on their hands long term. I mean, the reality is they're a 10-point-a-game offense because you don't give credit for the score from inside goal to go situation. That's not chalked up to the offense. That's on them. So we'll see what Michigan can be. I think Oklahoma has to be alarmed by what they saw from John Mateer. I thought that performance
0: by
1: him.
0: Oh, you ain't kidding.
1: Michigan, it's always important when you say about a game. So you say, well, I give credit to the defense. You can give credit to the defense. There are some times where Michigan played great football in that game defensively. But there were also times where Mateer is just sailing throws, where Mateer is making horrible decisions. Like, there's plenty of things there that you do not attribute directly to the defense. You are just seeing a guy who is out there who is not making plays. Now, again, it's one game, but the overall body of work, last year everybody had to say, well, you know, he got hurt, and he was really good before he got hurt, and he wasn't as good after he got hurt. No one at this point can attribute that performance to anything other than he simply did not play well in key situations in a game that it didn't require an amazing performance. It just required okay, and Oklahoma gets out of there with a win.
0: And didn't it strike you, and I, by the way, this counts, and credit to the coaches, didn't it strike you as Arbuckle had something on film for, it was like a cheat code for the tight end? Like Rocky Beers, that was gonna work. That was on the play sheet. I don't know that that was necessarily executing. They had that tight end thing dialed in, so that was part of the coaching and the game plan. I'll give him all credit for that, and he did complete those passes. Outside of some nice passes to Beers, that was a just really, really poor performance for John Mateer.
1: Yeah, and also, I mean, look, talking about Arbuckle, I mean, if you watch the final drive, in particular the second half, there was some really weird play calling. Yep. 3rd and 7. You have a chance to get to field goal range. They tried, I guess that was a quarterback draw. It, whatever it was, it had no chance whatsoever of success. It was just a very odd showing all the way around from Oklahoma, and I think people in Norman are pretty alarmed by what they saw.
0: Yeah, that play on third down, that's the kind of thing that if you're setting up to either get the ball to the middle of the field or take another shot on fourth down, neither of those happen.
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0: It's probably necessary, but it certainly doesn't help the preparation for Tuscaloosa this week.
1: No, and who knows, that might even be by design. Hey, let's just go ahead and
0: throw a grenade in there.
1: Let's go ahead and cut another hole in the boat just in case there's a chance this sucker looked like it might float. Let's see what we can do. Also, since we're in the state of Florida, we'll mention this. UCF, a team, look, you know, Chuck, I've been out on Scott Frost from the beginning of the return. I have not thought this was going to go well. Last year, he never got a quarterback. This year, he did at least potentially have one. He brought in James Madison's quarterback, Alonzo Barnett. Barnett now expected to be out multiple weeks with a hamstring injury that happened in their loss to Pitt. It was a rough time, a weather game, but still just a horrible showing. They lose 12-7 to Pitt, and then now you lose Alonzo Barnett. The good news is this week they've got Georgia State, so maybe a manageable game for them. We'll see. But after that, it's TCU. It's at Houston. It's at that Oklahoma State team you just talked to Tyler Waldrop about. For Scott Frost, any chance of having a bounce-back season in year two probably just went out the window with this injury. This is a big blow.
0: Yeah, it really is, and that's a struggling program anyway. You know, they're having to food chain it as much as they can and take from a program that maybe they're a little bigger than. And it just, it's been a rough transition to Scott Frost, no doubt about it. I saw something that we don't see every day, certainly not anymore, in college football. Friday night, did you watch any of the Missouri-Kansas thing?
1: I did.
0: 38-21 was the final. Missouri got the win, and it was about to be 45. Eli Drink was postgame. I tried to embarrass them because they were embarrassing themselves. He said, we're up 17 in the final seconds. I'm throwing it in the end zone. I'm trying to embarrass Kansas to send them a message. That was a charged environment there.
1: Yeah, he did not appreciate the fact that they put out that video that they did about the slavery and the history of the rivalry
0: right
1: and whatnot.
0: And wrong.
1: Quoting here, I get there's a pass to it, but why are we stirring up that bull crap? It's 9-11. So yeah, he specifically said, yeah, we were trying to embarrass them at the end of the game. And you don't hear coaches say that. So credit to Eli for the honesty.
0: Yeah. And so check the box. And he has been that way consistently. So I will always believe if Eli says it, he really does believe it. What's better than having Harrah's just up the road, ready whenever you are for a day trip, weekend getaway, or whenever you're in the mood? How about two Harrah's just up the road? King here, and the Chuck Oliver Show has been going to Harrah's Cherokee since we helped cut the ribbon on the great new Caesar Sportsbook in 2021. 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
14: I don't think Carson Beck's going to see the field. 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

0: 18 for 33. You know, that's very unacceptable. And, you know, like I said, play calling got to get better. You know, it don't make no sense for us to be in a situation like that, because at the end of the day, the defense can only do so much. At the end of the day, we only allowed them to score 10.
1: Scissor Hands, thanks so much. Let me go to Stacy next. Good afternoon.
2: What up, Paul? Hey, to the Alabama fan base, Alabama Nation, we in trouble. We are in trouble. Don't get happy. Oh, we came back in the fourth quarter, third quarter. We did something. We are in trouble. No discipline, no fire from the coach. We are in trouble. Defense played well at some time, but we are in trouble. I don't care about Lane Kiffin. I don't care about Arch Manning. I don't care about none of that today. Alabama, we are in trouble. Roll Tide.
1: We are on that happy note. We'll take a short break. Much more to come as we continue. Stick around. Long way to go.
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0: And Jeff Landry, the governor / chancellor of LSU, has spoken out again. We'll have more on that in just a moment, so don't go anywhere. Let's check into my good friend Abraham down in Miami. Abraham, good to hear from you. Thank you.
1: Oh, what a happy day. I'm happy for Texas and Arch Manning and the gutsy coach who made two fourth down plays, man, that really saved the game. Of course, they were aided by the missed field goal, man. But not only leave that boy alone, let him have a good season and grow into himself and take a lot of pressure off him. So I'm really happy for him.
0: So great to hear that. Thank you, Abraham. You be well. Let's check in with Bash in the Zoom, an early Zoomer today.
2: Yes, sir, and it's much necessary, Bash brother. Bill me for the therapy session after I'm done. So let me describe this Alabama game that I witnessed on Saturday in the best way I can possible. It was the most, your wife's going to love this joke being an Alabama fan, the most tachycardia first half. Ooh. That turns into bradycardia in the second half, Paul. I can't even describe it any better than that. I was so stressed and so thinking the world is coming apart in front of my eyes watching that first half game. We had -3 rushing yards, Paul, in the first half. And yes, it was so good, like you gave him a shout out, Daniel Hill, to be the first Alabama running back in almost a year to get over 100 yards. And I loved how Greg McElroy and Sean McDermott almost commentator cursed him when they're like, you can put Daniel Hill in, but you're just not going to have an explosive play. And he had one of the best runs down the sideline, Paul. And we saw some of the best technology in the pylon camera I've ever seen. And the referee still said he was out of bounds. But other than that, great job, Alabama, getting the win. I love my defense so much, Paul. And to say this to Kentucky, like, you had the number 12 team in the nation down in your house in the second half. Alabama gets the ball to start the second half, Paul, and they stop them. You have the momentum. You have everything in your favor. And that was the most pitiful, unurgent display of football I've ever seen. And you know, Paul, I was thinking that Will Stein was looking like a genius. But I will say to Kentucky, don't worry. You're not the first SEC team to lose this season. That honor goes to them Sooners, Paul. We talked about this last week. We can now agree that the Washington State coordinator that came in with John Mateer, this experiment is not working. The defense is like, you know, same in my shoes. Like, they are so mad that they're wasting away an elite national championship contender potential with an offense that underperforms every year so far. But you, speaking of the Kentucky game, Paul, I was thinking about myself. We lost to Georgia. We lost to Indiana, but we beat ECU. Now, if we lost to Kentucky last Saturday, that meant we would have lost 3 of the last 4 games. I wonder why does that sound so familiar, Paul? What team was that lost 3 of their last 4 games? Oh, yeah, the Ohio State Buckeyes. And we called it last week, Paul. We did it. Arch Manning had a great game, but his players were literally doing everything possible to lose that game in the first half all the way to the fourth quarter. And I'm sure you and a lot of your friends, like Mike Greeney, thought, I can just fall asleep, this game is over. But what I saw last year, Paul, with my Denver Broncos, we were down by 25 points with 5 minutes and 32 seconds in the fourth quarter, and we still came back and won. When something like that happens to you so recent, it doesn't matter what deficit you're facing in the fourth quarter. And it was possible. Ryan Day literally became Ryan Choke Artist. And if there's anything more pathetic than that occurred, you already know where I'm going with this, Paul. The other team in the Big Ten that was supposed to be the national championship favorites, the Oregon Ducks had Oklahoma State come into their house last year and destroyed them 69-3. And then 1 year later, they roll into Stillwater and they are now lucky to be 1-1, let's be honest. But I do have one last thing, though, I want to get off my chest about the dilemma you and Stephen A. Smith are having this morning about why is Ohio State number 6? They should be higher. Paul, when Texas was the number 1 team in the nation last year and they lost to Ohio State, where did you think they dropped to?
0: Sick. Hey, thank you. Thank you, Bash. Great to have you on. I need a smoke after that. Caden is up next in Texas. Hello, Caden.
3: What's up, Paul? That last guess was a little trouble, but hey, man, just want to talk to you about Arkansas, man. Sensitive subject. I don't mean to be negative when it's only week three, but you know, when you lose to Utah, you finish the game at 2 a.m. our time, and then you got to turn around 6 days later, play the Georgia Bulldogs at 11 a.m. Paul, they're going to beat us by 60. I mean, I'm just speaking the truth here, man. At what point do they clear the house? Get rid of Juracek. Get them all gone. I mean, I'm sick of this, Paul. Sick of it.
0: Yeah, listen, I understand. Who did I see Louisville played Sunday, Friday? I mean, this happens. Miami plays Friday, Saturday, Friday. Hey, thanks for the call. They got a problem. I mean, Ryan Silverfield knew the schedule. He had to get a win at Utah, and his team looked abysmal. And now they got to turn it around against the number two team in the country. Johnny B is up next.
4: Hey, Paul, thanks for taking my call. I think the most boss move of the whole weekend is whoever snuck in at halftime and took the batteries out of Grubb's headset. That changed our whole game. We decided we could actually run the ball. You know, 4 yards is not a bad running play. And I was so tickled with seeing them just abandon the zone blocking and the RPO and just run the dang ball. So refreshing. But on the radio station I listen to, you're doing a commercial for some healthcare kit, and it's like instead of first aid kit, your normal Band-Aid stuff, this thing's got everything in it. But I was just wondering, do they sell one of those with nitroglycerin and some of those gummies and maybe even a joint or two? I don't want that weed.
0: Let me assure you that wellness kit, it's got everything, including tickets to Alabama's next home game. Hey, thanks for the call. Appreciate
4: it.
0: Dominic is up next in Florida. Hey, Dominic.
5: How you doing, Paul? I agree with all our Alabama fans. Ryan Grubb got to get his ass out of the offensive court. He's garbage, bro. It's mind-boggling that Coach Saban wanted to bring this idiot to be our offensive coordinator when he was there. Ryan Grubb is a bad play caller, and like Stacy said, we are in trouble at Alabama. We cannot depend on our defense to bail us out the whole time with his bad play calling. And unlike Johnny B say, somebody might as well turn his goddamn headsets off. They're coaches, bro. And if we don't get him under control, it's going to be a long season for us. I would say he'll be that bad and why the damn Seahawks fired him. It's ridiculous, Paul. It's upset that all the Alabama fans are saying this about this idiot as our offensive coordinator. Roll damn Tide.
0: You won by 28 on the road. You covered. It was a nearly flawless second half, and Alabama fans are complaining. Anyway, we'll go to Soonerland, where they got bigger problems. The new AD has saddled them with Brent Venables for the next 400 years.
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7: 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Stroud have tabled talks. 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
20: Rico Dowdle, there could be a real role here with Mike McCarthy. 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

0: complete jerk. Thanks for the call. Up against the break, we'll continue here after that. We'll talk to Kamario Taylor from Mississippi State coming up shortly. Can't wait to get to that.
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14: Hey, it's Evan Cohen. 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
0: I don't think Carson Beck's going to see the field. 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I think Brissett is, if I'm him, I'm thinking this is my moment. 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And Mike LaFleur, congrats to him. Because if this is the Cardinals team we're going to see, NFC West is the toughest division I can recall in football in a long time. 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
13: That was John Summerall, who has his first big game at Auburn this weekend. You know the backstory there. Elliot from Ohio graces our presence.
14: Paul Feinbaum, thank you for taking my call. Look, you can keep your false sense of security because the first half of that game, Arch Manning looked like a reluctant legacy. And I can tell you, if Elliott can look at the screen and scream at Ryan Day, let them score, then we know we had a problem in that game with our coaching. But I can tell you one thing that Ryan Day does well. He adjusts well. We saw that when he went on one of the most amazing CFP championship runs in the history of the CFP. So you still have to go through Kurt Cignetti. You still have to go through Matt Campbell. You still have to go through Lincoln Riley. It's not over, Paul. That's not over at all.
13: G is up next after that completely forgettable phone call. Good afternoon, G.
15: Hey, Paul. Thanks for taking my call, man. Hope everything's going well with you.

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0: And welcome back. Tim is up next in Columbus. Good afternoon.
1: Thanks much, Paul. Enjoy what you do. Is this coaching malpractice here with Mr. Ryan Day? Going for fourth and two when you could have kicked three and not chewing out too much clock, not leaving time on the clock for the dink and the dunk and the field goal. Judge Paul.
0: Yeah, I think it is because you have to grade somebody like that on the highest curve, on the lowest curve, frankly, in moments like that. And I was screaming during the first half when he blew off that field goal, and that was just the first of many. Tim, I am underwhelmed, and I know I'll get an argument with anybody else in America, but I will stand. I said it last week when I was in New York. I said he gets on my nerves because he has choked away a number of games, and he did it again. Thanks so much, Tim. Joe is up next in Red Bay. Go right ahead.
2: Well, Tyrone, Paul, hey, good to see you, brother. Sorry, I had a long, busy week last weekend. It wasn't all busy. It was a lot of relaxing and sitting on my butt medicated pretty much. I was just, you know, anyway, y'all don't hear about that. Paul, I did hear from Sarge. He called me Saturday. He just flew in back to Kentucky, and he told me about him meeting you at the airport. And I thought that was very cool. He said you was in a hurry, but, you know, you did take time.
0: Well, I owe Sarge an apology. So the show ends at 12 o'clock. I had a 101 flight that I had to get somewhere else. I got to the airport at 12:35. They start boarding at 12:20. And I went the wrong way because I was, and then I run into Sarge. I'm like going, oh my goodness, this is probably the last thing I need before I go through security. So I said hello to him and I said, I've got to go. And I hated to, because I would have loved to have talked to him for 20 or 30 minutes, but, I made the plane by about 45 seconds. So it was a close call.
2: Oh yeah, he flies a lot, so he totally understands. So he knows you was in a hurry, and I had places to go. You're a busy man, Paul. But first off, I want to say, Paul Elliott, they get their, they pretty much get their ass handed to them, you know. And the last half, and he wants to call in and brag about the first half and how great they are. Hey Elliott, you got your ass handed to you. SEC's back on top, first and second. For now, anyway, you got to win these games. And I tell you what, they had some shots. And hey, big shout out to Mississippi State too. They did a well of a ball game. But Paul, I agree with you. I'll add more to it. What Sarkisian does, you know, that interview. I mean, hey, Paul, I wanted to give him 40 myself. There was no need. I have never seen a coach, especially when they won the game, to act like that. I mean, he was a complete, he proved why Texas is bull as a girl cow. Bevo is a girl cow, Paul. I've said it before, and I'll keep saying it. And what gets me is most of the SEC was pulling for Texas. I mean, we were. We wanted them to beat Ohio State bad, you know, for the SEC. And then Sark pulls this, and now nobody in the SEC wants Texas to win another game. I mean, so that's what Sark got him right there, Paul. And you know what? He's a decent coach. He gets the players in, but with the players he's got, he should have went undefeated the last 2 years. I mean, it should have been only them and Ohio State. It should have been Alabama, Indiana, Georgia, nobody else. The money they've got is proven that they are not the coaches that they think they are. Ryan Day, Paul, I wouldn't trade DeBoer for him. There's no way I would trade Kalen DeBoer for him, because for one thing, you need to be scoring when it matters that last half. Not what Ohio State did. No, we don't need that, Paul. And what Alabama did, it's kind of like how Georgia did us. You know, a couple of years ago in Tuscaloosa, we got off to a good lead on them. But you had to play four quarters. Good teams, you know, eventually outman the other team and take off in the second half. And Ohio State, they just didn't have it. Texas had the more dominant team in the end. Ohio State may have been faster positioned. But you know what? You give out in four quarters in Texas heat especially. But you know what? Hats off to Ohio State. At least they come down here and give us a try. And I know all their fans ain't like Elliott. Elliott's just a dumbass. But, you know, most of their fans ain't like that. But, hey, y'all doing good, you know, being on top. But now it's back to SEC. You know, we're six teams in the top ten. I mean, Ohio State, or, you know, they got Ohio State and Indiana. That's it. I mean, Oregon, what happened to them? They're bye-bye birdies. Bye-bye, ducky-ducky. Bye-bye. You know what, Paul? Hey, Love seeing you today, man. I'm sorry I couldn't get in last week, but I was having a lot of therapy and things going on that I just was prohibiting me and all in the afternoon, too.
0: Thanks for the call, anyway, Joe. Really do appreciate it. Glad you're back. I like your new place. Augie is up next in New Orleans.
3: Paul, is this the game we've all been waiting for coming up? I mean, is this going to be, the storyline at least is going to be bigger than Ohio State, Texas. Would you not agree with that?
0: Yeah, and I think primarily because I asked Seth Emerson that a couple hours ago, and I said, does it really feel as big as it? He said, no, but we'll make it that way. I think a little of it is forced. Augie, you know me. Everybody said the same thing, but as we get closer to the game, I don't know. I mean, you tell me. You're an LSU fan.
3: Well, I think from a human interest story perspective, it's probably the biggest game of the year. You've got all of the intrigue, the hatred.
0: Yeah, no doubt. But will it be the big, but will it hold up once it's over is my question.
3: I don't know. I think, you know, whoever wins, whoever loses, I think they're still going to be in the hunt.
0: Yeah, I agree.
3: I don't think.
0: By the way, I cannot imagine. I mean, the drama Saturday night in Austin, if it matches that at the end, then I'll buy in. But I think most of the hype is before the game, not.
3: Exactly. I agree with you there, Paul. And the other thing is that, you know, we still don't know what these teams have. And even after next week, we'll know more, but I still think five games in we'll know. So LSU fans, don't get too up. And, you know, we did play around with La Tech, so I'm not going to get too down on that. But I think we do have concerns with Sam Leavitt. I don't know if you saw that or not.
0: Yeah, no, I heard about this.
3: He was stymied by La Tech, and that was concerning. And then, on the other hand, Ole Miss's defense gave up a lot of yards to Charlotte. So I don't know where these two teams stand, Paul, but it's going to be a good game, and looking forward to the conversation, you know, on Monday, but I'll talk to you hopefully before then. Thanks, Paul.
0: Thank you very, very much. Jeff is up next in Ohio. Hey, Jeff.
4: Hey, Paul. Thank you very much for taking my phone call.
0: Thank you.
4: And, you know, it's always a privilege. So, first, Paul, Happy New Year. And
0: thank you.
4: I wish that for you and your family and your loved ones and your friends. And Paul, first, I just want to say that last Friday's interview with Elizabeth, that was probably the best dish she's had on her program so far. All respectfully, of course. Paul, now back to Michigan. It was a great defensive effort, I thought, just like it was the week before. That defense is going to carry Michigan all year. And not Bryce Underwood. He did enough. He didn't turn the ball over, which is the main thing. And if he can manage and grow little by little, week to week, and not get his ego in the way, we might just...
0: Jeff, thanks for the call. Appreciate your joining us. We have an hour to go. We'll be right back.
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0: It's an AFC West showdown in primetime, and it's so on. 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
14: Rico Dowdle, there could be a real role here with Mike McCarthy. 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
12: 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That looked like a jet-lag football team. Like, I'm sorry, anecdotally, I understand everyone's got their scientists and the people they sent over there. Matthew Stafford looking that bad coming off an MVP season is hard to account for in other ways aside from the fact that this team flew halfway around the world the other day and now had to play that game and now get back on a plane to come back.
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15: On Nick DeLuca, week one of the NFL season wrapping up on Monday Night Football tonight in Kansas City. Pair of quarterbacks coming off injuries. Patrick Mahomes making his return from a torn ACL that he suffered in December, while Bo Nix is back for the Broncos after offseason ankle surgery. Chiefs snapping a streak of 10 straight seasons with playoff appearances last year. Broncos tied their team record with 14 wins in 2025. Kickoff coming at 8:15 Eastern on ESPN. Elsewhere, the Titans falling in week one to the Jets in a swing game to open the season. ESPN Radio's Matt Jones thinking Tennessee might be the NFL's worst team.
16: If you're the Titans, poor Robert Saleh going against his old team with a ton of Jets fans taking over the stadium and taunting him for his performance. The Titans, that was embarrassing. I mean, I think if you had the Titans play the Browns tomorrow, the Browns would be the favorite. To me, the Titans are the worst team in the league.
15: Jones on Matt and Myron. Elsewhere, Eagles three-time Pro Bowl guard Landon Dickerson is being placed on IR with a knee injury. Will now miss a minimum of the next four games. Major League Baseball, start of a big series in Cleveland. White Sox and Guardians, Chicago entering with a half-game lead in the AL Central. Guardians have a one-game lead for the final wild card spot in the AL, scoreless in the top of the second inning.
17: Hey, it's Evan Cohen. 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